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1: 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Former Ohio State Buckeye Joshua Perry. You see him on NBC Sports. Will join me next. Mike Wickett with you here on Westwood One Sports.
2: 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His first game back against the team that traded him away.
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Spill the Beans. Peyton Lodge, our board operator, son of Roger from Blind Date. Some of you out there can make that connection. We're going with the Strokes tonight. We like to do themes. If anybody ever has a request, text Stuart, 310-840-4910. Johnny Ballgame. And the running back is back to being paid way more than it should. That was weird for a while there, guys. No one wanting to pay for a running back. And, well, you know, they're spent at 27 years old. Okay, I get it. Some of them are. But it's also at the same, it's just because there was one mess up doesn't mean the whole era gets tarnished. And I blame Jerry Jones on this. The fact that running backs got the shaft the last 4, 5, 6 years, I blame Jerry Jones because Jerry Jones started this and he missed so poorly and it backfired so massively. It scared the hell out of all the other GMs.

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3: 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UConn replaced their starting lineup, basically, with the transfer portal. 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
5: 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You better text me back. 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
9: Too hot to trout fish. 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It's more comfortable for the angler, but the trout too. Sunny summer days will warm the stream water. If it gets too warm, the trout becomes sluggish, shut down, and not bite. Also, the amount of dissolved oxygen in the water decreases when the water is warmer, which makes it more difficult to impossible for a caught trout to recover when released. If the water temperatures are in the mid to upper 60s, simply don't fish. It can be lethal to trout. 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
10: Rest in peace to a Naismith Memorial Basketball Hall of Famer. 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You knew Don Nelson teams were going to be fun as hell. You knew they were going to be in the playoffs. And it's weird with when I think, and I love the NBA like I love the NFL.

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0: 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Who cares? 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

0: Eric, I like what you said there. Well, did you get a lumbotomy? No, it was the other end. Hey, no. They called you a smooth, Eric. You're smooth, baby. Wear that with pride this week. You're smooth.
1: Hey, it's going to be a great week. We got our first preseason game, right?
0: That's right.
1: Brewers, summer of fun yet?
0: Summer of fun continues on. Yes, sir.
1: Yeah. Well, what do we got to complain about?
0: Nothing.
1: Let's carry on.
0: Eric, you're smooth, baby. Bye. We love you, Eric. See you, bud. Again, who is buying the orange circus peanuts? Who's keeping that in that candy around in business? There's no way anyone ever liked it.
2: Ain't no way.
0: It's like chewing on the packing peanuts you get from. Ugh. Yikes. Styrofoam. All right, we'll take a little break here. Stick around here.

0: 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Good for you.
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10: 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Candidate for Wisconsin Governor David Crowley picks up a late endorsement from 94th Assembly Representative Steve Doyle. Doyle cited Crowley's experience as Milwaukee County Executive and ability to bring together both sides as a key reason behind his endorsement.
11: I think that is a skill that David brings that we're going to see on day one, with ideas that he's going to bring to the table in Madison to really improve our school system, our healthcare system, our environment, so many different things that the ideas that he have will change our state.
10: Crowley, Governor Tony Evers, and Doyle all appeared at a rally on Sunday morning at the Concordia Ballroom. La Crosse County District Attorney Tim Grinke is now looking into whether billionaire Elon Musk violated Wisconsin election laws in 2025. Brown County District Attorney David Lassay has said that, citing a conflict of interest, that Grinke agreed to serve as a special prosecutor in the case. It goes back to March of last year when Musk held a rally in Green Bay for state Supreme Court candidate Brad Schimmel. Musk made an offer to pay people $1 million to vote in the election. The State Elections Commission believes that could be bribery and against the law. A sentence of nearly 30 years in prison for Josie Dykeman, delivered in court on Friday, brings a conclusion to a reckless homicide case that began 3 years ago with the physical abuse-related death of a young boy she was caring for. La Crosse County Judge Elliot Levine sentenced Dykeman to a 27-year term for causing the death of 6-year-old Alex Pedron. Defense attorneys said they were disappointed with the sentence and maintained that Dykeman is innocent. Christopher Zacher was on the defense team.
12: She didn't ask to be abused. She didn't ask to be put in that situation. She was forced to survive in it.
10: Prosecutor Emily Rude says the Dykeman sentence was a long time coming for everyone and offered closure and relief for the relatives of young Alex. Sounds from Irish. Irish Fest at the Southside Festgrounds over the weekend. The annual festival featured plenty of traditional Irish folk music, food, and beverages. There were also the Highland Games featuring the throwing of the stones for distance and caber toss. People were able to also dig into their past and learn about their own Irish heritage. A nearly $45 million school referendum goes before voters in the Gaelectric Tremplo School District on Tuesday. They're being asked to approve the funding that would go towards a capital improvement project at all of the district's buildings, additions at both elementary schools in Ettrick and Galesville, plus a secure entrance at the high school. It would add to the tax bill about $96 per year for every $100,000 of property value, according to the GET district. City leaders in La Crosse will learn more about the concept of a city administrator at a meeting scheduled this morning on the Viterbo campus. Today's meeting happens just a few days before the city council is expected to vote Thursday on whether an administrator should be hired. I'm Brad Williams.
13: 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Real Wisconsin Sports Talk. 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
14: So teams coordinator, Cam McCord was sprinting around everywhere at family night.
15: I will say it's nice seeing coaches with emotion.
14: Yeah, and then you have Jonathan Gannon, video coming out yesterday. He's literally skipping. I've never seen a...
15: Grown man?
14: No, I've seen grown men, okay. Just not in a football setting, skipping around the practice field.
15: Hey, when you're happy, you're happy.
14: Yeah, if you're happy and you know it...
15: Skip around.
14: Skip to my Lou.
15: The professor?
14: Now we're getting the and-one mixtape. No, yeah, Jonathan Gannon was skipping around everywhere. He was, again, at first when you take it at face value, it's jarring to see a man skipping. But then you realize it's 2026. You can skip if you'd like.
15: Mm-hmm.
14: And he's skipping around. I don't know. Vagabond John, if you're still listening, maybe you can text in Vagabond your retort. What do you think of Jonathan Gannon? Dancing, skipping, high-fiving all. Joe Barry maybe was too old to do that, Cindy. He was older than Jonathan Gannon. Maybe he lost a little bit of his skip in his step. But yeah, I don't know.
15: A bit of skip in his step.
14: Line one, good morning. Incredible. Dave from Monona. Good morning, Dave.
16: Okay. To that, whatever the defensive tackle, that clown from Badgers, we're going to score a lot of points. I would say to him, hey, stupid. When your quarterback's not getting hit in practice, receivers aren't getting tackled, yeah, we're going to score a lot of points.
14: Yeah.
16: Just shut up. My God, we're going to score points. I mean, seriously, when you can't touch the guy until Notre Dame beats the hell out of him, then I want to hear that linebacker open his big pie hole.
14: Really?
16: Well, I mean, I get tired of hearing people like, you know, your Nichols and your Jesse's. And, I mean, I understand they got to sell copy, and they got to blow smoke up people's ass. But seriously, hey, I don't know if anybody caught last night's 60 Minutes. They had an interview along with the Indiana coach. Now, there's a class act.
14: No, I did not.
16: Anybody who walks into the Indiana basketball game, they're being hired, and to the crowd says, hey, Purdue sucks. Michigan sucks. Now, you're playing up to the crowd, but you got to do that. And can you imagine Batgirl actually going to an event, you know, at Kohl Center and saying, hey, boys and girls, I think Illinois still sucks and Minnesota still sucks.
14: I can't recall Luke Fickell being at an event.
16: Luke Fickell's he's a blank show. And finally this year, when they hopefully we'll be done with them, but it's people like R.J. Fultz. Yep. You know, they go and spend money to support that cream puff.
15: Sure do.
14: Shout out to
16: the state. Now, he is the state now. The new state bird is, I don't know, Wisconsin state fair today.
14: Yeah.
16: There you go, Luke. Cream puff state fair.
14: Dave, anything else? I got to hit a break here. Anything else quick? No,
16: that's, I mean, other than that, if you guys get a chance to... That's quite the interview and his history.
15: I did watch that last night.
14: I just found a little blurb of Cignetti. So we'll play it coming up, Dave.
16: And skipping? Yeah. Can we see Batgirl skipping? skip to my Lou.
14: See you, Dave. See you. And Dave skipped on out of here.
15: Skip to my Lou.
14: Hey, there's a lot of excitement surrounding Badger football right now. This is the time that everyone starts buying in. This is the best time to be a Badger football fan. Then is around this time. Then when reality hits,
17: then we can.
14: Then you know,
17: all go somewhere to death.
14: Then we're not skipping anymore. Yeah. And Jonathan Gannon skipping around. There's a vibe happening too.
18: Yeah.
14: Packers deep. We'll come right back. News of the weird. Come on.
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2: And now with the weather, here's meteorologist Stormy O'Day.
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2: Candidate for Wisconsin Governor David Crowley picks up a late endorsement from 94th Assembly Representative Steve Doyle. Doyle cited Crowley's experience as Milwaukee County Executive and ability to bring together both sides as a key reason behind his endorsement.
3: I think that is a skill that David brings that we're going to see on day one, with ideas that he's going to bring to the table in Madison to really improve our school system, our healthcare system, our environment, so many different things that the ideas that he have will change our state.
2: Crowley, Governor Tony Evers, and Doyle all appeared at a rally on Sunday morning at the Concordia Ballroom. La Crosse County District Attorney Tim Grinke is now looking into whether billionaire Elon Musk violated Wisconsin election laws in 2025. Brown County District Attorney David Lissay has said that, citing a conflict of interest, that Grinke agreed to serve as a special prosecutor in the case. A sentence of nearly 30 years in prison for Josie Dykeman, delivered in court on Friday, brings a conclusion to a reckless homicide case that began 3 years ago with the physical abuse-related death of a young boy she was caring for. La Crosse County Judge Elliot Levine sentenced Dykeman to a 27-year term for causing the death of 6-year-old Alex Pedron. Defense attorneys said they were disappointed with the sentence and maintained that Dykeman is innocent. Christopher Zacher was on the defense team.
4: She didn't ask to be abused. She didn't ask to be put in that situation. She was forced to survive in it.
2: Prosecutor Emily Rude says the Dykeman sentence was a long time coming for everyone and offered closure and relief for the relatives of young Alex. Sounds from Irish Fest at the Southside Fest Grounds over the weekend. The annual festival featured plenty of traditional Irish folk music, food, and beverages. There were also the Highland Games featuring the throwing of the stones for distance. People were able to also dig into their past and learn about their own Irish heritage. I'm Brad Williams.
0: Ebo. Play it safe? Nah.
5: You gotta fight for your right.
0: 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Sometimes it's okay to get unruly. 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
6: Oop, got to turn my mic on. All right, getting some reaction from News of the Weird right there. And at first, if you have it at face value, yeah, it seems a little weird. Our guy Adam from Edgar had texted in at 608-321-1670. He said, my fiance and I, we were at the game on Saturday and we were side-eyeing each other during the national anthem because we quite hadn't seen anything like that.
7: LOL.
6: I know, if you missed it, at American Family Field, this is everything you want and more in your Milwaukee Brewers and the state of what being a Wisconsinite is. The national anthem, I assume it is a flute. And then the percussionist alongside the flautist, he's got two spatulas, and he's, for a percussion instrument, he's playing a Weber charcoal grill. It's... Can you hear it? Yes. It's incredible. I would imagine when you're first there and you don't expect what's happening, you'd be like, what the hell is going on around here? Why is this guy beating on a Weber grill with his spatulas? Shouldn't he be out in the parking lot grilling some delectable meats up? Hopefully from Bavaria sausage there in Fitchburg as well. They got so much meat, you don't even know what to do with it. Throw it on a grill, off you go. But yeah, you're out there like, what the hell is going on around here? Or you could have it this way. Like, no one's going to come back around and have to explain themselves about that national anthem at American Family Field. No one's going to have to be like, hey, here's the reason why we did it. The reason is it's badass. The reason is it's cool. The reason is because it's pure Wisconsin. You get a guy with two spatulas beating on a charcoal Weber grill, it's awesome. I wanted to follow up here from a News of the Weird about 2 weeks ago. Speaking of the national anthem, someone has doubled down on their national anthem. Again, we'll get to the Brewers momentarily, the Packers as well. Bottom of the hour at 8:30, Jesse Temple from Badger Connect is going to join us, talk Wisconsin. There's a humongous vibe and hype surrounding Badgers football right now over the weekend. But first, since I heard it, you have to hear it too. It is awesome to see a guy beat on a Weber grill with spatulas for the national anthem. It's amazing. It sounded good. There's another national anthem that sounded like maybe I would have taken my head and put it inside that Weber grill so I didn't have to hear anything. Maybe the sizzling of my own hair would have been better than in my own skin than what I heard here from Martha Reeves. Did you hear this? We played it for News of the Weird on like August. What was that Monday coming out of that weekend? August 3rd. Because on August 1st, I had no idea that the Women's Professional Baseball League was even a thing. And then Martha Reeves had a national anthem that was, I mean, take Roseanne Barr, Fergie, anyone that's ever butchered a national anthem, put them all together, and this is what you get from Martha Reeves, who at one point early in her career was a phenomenal, amazing singer. She went and did something that was so hair and eyebrow raising. It brought a lot of it. I thought it was a stroke of genius from the PR department from the Women's Professional Baseball League. I had no idea it even existed. And then this anthem happened, and all of a sudden you're like, wow, this is incredible. It's like the WNBA right now. The WNBA is the most entertaining league you could ever want and ask for off the court. I mean, you have Sophie Cunningham. She's in the headlines. And then other people are giving her a hard foul, getting kicked out of the game, then saying it's white privilege. I mean, that's incredible. You have Caitlin Clark getting her ass handed to her each and every game, and the WNBA is like, well, we're just going to look the other way. And then you have all of these side stories. You're like, this league is incredible. The PR, it's the stroke of PR moves from this is amazing. Then the WNBA said they're going to get together because of what, Inez Cantor Freedom, and was it, who's the other guy, Royce Williams? They've now said that they're declaring themselves eligible for the WNBA draft because they now identify as a woman. They want to play. And now the WNBA is getting together behind closed doors to define what a woman is. It's unbelievable. The storylines of this league are incredible. I can't get enough of it. The storylines off the court. It's got my attention, so I just want to know what happens. It's so at every little buzz word, what everyone's all upset about when it comes to things in the media, like they have encapsulated it all and have captured our attention. But back to this national anthem. I love when people say something and they double down on it, even if it seemingly to me isn't maybe not the right thing, the right idea, or maybe it was bad, but they're like, no, it's good. You just don't understand it. Martha Reeves, after her national anthem, she's doubled down on her national anthem. You'll hear the national anthem. You hear her doubling down. It's incredible. If I had to hear it, you have to hear it.
7: Oh, we got here.
8: Yeah.
7: We got here.
8: You're doing great, aren't you? America, America.
7: That's the wrong song. That's the wrong song.
9: It's the right song.
7: Well, you should have said it.
9: Yeah.
7: What happened? What
9: does national anthem? They say that if you're born here in Detroit, you're a Detroiter. In Michigan, you're an American.
7: Yeah.
9: But that's what I'm celebrating.
7: You're celebrating that. But let's just get this off the table. Let me play. Let me just play a little memory, okay. for you. Okay. Just about a week ago, okay. Let's roll this tape of the national anthem. Here we go.

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0: Family night, Friday. Jordan Love, Matt LaFleur were excited at being a game day environment with the crowd there at Lambeau Field, and then it was a one sloppy mess of a practice. Matthew Golden stood out. He was cooking Keyshawn Nixon. Trey Smack went 6 of 7. He missed his final kick at the end, a 51-yarder. Then the Packers had a promotion. Do you think you can kick the football? Then two high schoolers came out and they made some field goals. Maybe that's the competition that Trey Smack needs. Some random high schoolers, parts unknown in the state of Wisconsin, pushing him. But there is no competition for him. Sloppy practice, though. Oh, by the way, Keyshawn Nixon was practicing with the second team yesterday. Brandon Cisse and St. Juice taking first team reps. But a sloppy practice. Both LaFleur, Love talking about how it was a game day environment. That's why they were excited about family night the most. And then proceeded to, not have much of a... Like, what foot did they put forward? If it's a game day environment and it was sloppy, is that like the fourth quarter for Matt LaFleur? I don't know. Packers back at it for open practice today, tomorrow. Then they'll have their first preseason game on Thursday against Aaron Rodgers, Mike McCarthy, and the Pittsburgh Steelers out there in Steel City. Excited for that. Excited for that. Let's see here. On family night, we had a little bit about, Matt LaFleur talking about Marshawn Lloyd. He looks good, but they're playing it safe with him.
1: It's going to be continued to build upon what he's already done. And you never want to overload a guy, especially when it comes to a guy that's been snake bit a little bit. And certainly I think he's flashed the ability of, he's an explosive dude that can create some big explosive plays. So I think it's just we got to continue to be smart and kind of stick with the plan.
0: And speaking of being smart and sticking with the plan of someone coming, well, Marshawn Lloyd back from injury, Tucker Kraft as well. Tucker Kraft was talking about, is he okay as the Packers are

0: And I need all of you to stop what you're doing and listen.
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10: For WIZMnews.com, I'm Brad Williams. Billionaire Elon Musk is under investigation by La Crosse County District Attorney Tim Grinke for possible violation of state election laws. Grinke was named as a special prosecutor by the Brown County DA after that office cited a conflict of interest. In 2025 state Supreme Court race, Musk offered to pay people $1 million to vote, which the State Elections Commission says goes against bribery statutes. The commission voted in July that there was probable cause for prosecution. The Josie Dykeman homicide case concluded on Friday in La Crosse, with Dykeman sentenced to 27 years in prison for causing physical abuse leading to the death of Alex Pedrin, a 6-year-old boy in her care. Dykeman was convicted of reckless homicide during a trial last May. After the court hearing, Deputy District Attorney Emily Rood commented on how Alex's relatives reacted to the sentence imposed by Judge Elliot Levine.
11: They've been, as you heard today, dealing with this for a long time, and it's going to take them some time to, you know, really understand and determine how they feel about things.
10: Defense Attorney Christopher Zacker says a shorter sentence may be requested upon appeal, but that would be argued by appellate attorneys. Just 2 days until the August 11th primary, Wisconsin governor candidate David Crowley made one last stop in La Crosse on Sunday to fire up support for his campaign. He's backed by the biggest name in Democratic politics in the state, Governor Tony Evers, who traveled to La Crosse with Crowley. Crowley cited his experience as Milwaukee County executive as someone who can work with both sides to move the state forward.
12: I'm the only candidate in this race that has executive experience, have experience actually governing and coalescing people across the political spectrum. And so we don't have time to waste right now. We need to make sure that we're not just standing up to this federal administration, but that we're actually delivering results for working people in the state.
10: Crowley and Evers visited the Concordia Ballroom in La Crosse Sunday morning. It was Irish Fest time in La Crosse. traditional music from Golden Jager at this weekend's fest. People from around the region came to the Southside Fest grounds to celebrate the Emerald Isle with music, dance, food, beverages, and games Friday through Sunday. There were also several tributes throughout the weekend to Irish Fest founder and community leader Pat Stevens, who passed away earlier this year. There's only one school referendum on the ballot in the state on Tuesday, and that's in the Gaelectric Tremolo School District. They're asking voters there to approve a nearly $45 million capital improvement referendum that would provide repairs at the four district buildings, plus add accessibility and update instructional areas. The GET district calculates it would cost taxpayers an additional $96 per year for $100,000 of property value. I'm Brad Williams.
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13: My man.
14: Well, Jesse, we have new stuff to talk about when it comes to Wisconsin football. Like actual on-field play. You got to be stoked, Jesse.
13: I think you have to be stoked so you don't ask me the same questions with the same answers for three straight months.
14: What do you mean? That would never happen. Jesse, so we have, I like this too because our listeners are very inspired. We have a listener and a caller. He calls in almost every day. And he reports on the reporters reporting on Wisconsin football. I know.
13: Okay.
14: So he's been keeping a tally of what the reporters are reporting on. And we've called it analyzing the meat from the beat. So, Jesse, you get to be the first meat that we analyze from the beat. This is very special for you, I bet. So with this, Jesse, Colton Joseph has been the talk, right, of everyone leading up into the season. And now we have analyzing the meat from the beat, our reporter reporting on the reporters, saying that...
13: Wow, this is so meta. Go on.
14: That Ryan Hopkins is getting all kinds of love from the reporters.
13: Yep.
14: Colton Joseph, seemingly none. What would you, Jesse, the meat from the beat, say on Ryan? The question was, is Ryan Hopkins legit pushing Colton Joseph for a starting position?
13: Ryan Hopkins is not legit pushing Colton Joseph for a starting position. Look, I know we've spent a lot of time talking about Ryan. I think a lot of it has to do with where we thought he would be and the fact that none of us have ever seen a true freshman this advanced at Wisconsin.
14: Mm-hmm.
13: Having said that, Colton Joseph has taken every first-team snap other than one. Now this is where we can stir the pot. There was a single snap where Ryan Hopkins got in there on Sunday, did his job under pressure, completed a short pass. So that was notable, but no, I mean, let me say this. So I think it's, and I wrote about this today, there seems to be at least one wow throw every practice that Ryan Hopkins makes.
14: Ooh.
13: And you just kind of go, I can't believe that's a freshman, but that doesn't mean that Colton isn't the guy.
14: Okay.
13: I think where Colton has excelled is when he gets out of the pocket. Obviously, he's a very mobile, athletic quarterback. And it's when he turns what should be nothing into something. And I'll give you an example of this. So a couple days ago, the offense had the ball at its own 41-yard line, and he was flushed from the pocket. He was rolling to his left, and probably a lot of other quarterbacks would have panicked and taken a sack. He kept his head up, and he found Chris Brooks Jr. down the sideline for an 8-yard pass. So that may not stand out on the box score as, look at this 40-yard bomb. But it's those kind of plays that I think can put the offense in a second and third and manageable and help them thrive. So it's like I haven't seen a ton of 50-yard touchdown passes, right? But he does so many other things well that, no, there's no controversy right now about the starter.
14: But I can see where he's coming from with this, because if I look at all the guys covering Wisconsin, the only thing I've seen about Colton Joseph is that Mason Posa picked him off, that he threw an interception. Everything else, like I'll see Zach Heilprin tweet about it. There's no tweets about Colton Joseph. It's about how good Ryan Hopkins has been. So this is, you know, that's why we got to ask you, Jesse. Colton Joseph, though, I know you said, like, Colton, give us something positive about Colton Joseph, like more so than a Ryan Hopkins one good throw.
13: Well, right. So that's what I'm saying is, you know, Colton, I think, can thrive when he gets out of the pocket. And that doesn't mean that he can't stand in there and deliver some shots. They had a play where it was a quarterback keeper on the first play of a 11-on-11 series, and Colton took it around the edge for 20 yards.
14: Okay.
13: So he's got that in him. But I do think it's it's some of those wow throws that Ryan makes. I'll say this, though, overall, I don't think the quarterbacks have turned the ball over a ton. I know that they had the Mason Posa interception clip, but I think Colton has done what he needs to do. I'd also say this, the last starter that Wisconsin's had that everyone was just like, oh, my God, was Russell Wilson. So I think that that's part of it, too. It's just not a lot of deep shots right now.
14: Okay. All right, Jesse. That's good. Okay, well, who they're throwing it to, I see that, Malachi Coleman is standing out. How's the wide receiver? UG Hilton Jr. standing out. How's the wide receiver room looking with these quarterbacks? Or Colton Joseph?
13: So I think UG Hilton Jr. has probably been the most consistent, and we're only four practices in, and they haven't been in full pads and all that stuff. So take that with a grain of salt. But he continually stands out. He stood out two springs ago when he was a freshman early enrollee. You throw in his general direction and you feel good about him coming down with it. I think right now, it's Eugene Hilton Jr. and Jalen DiMaggio are competing for time on the outside. Chris Brooks Jr. is going to be there on the outside. Tyrell Henry is the top slot receiver, and I think he's been pretty consistent too. He can be a nice safety valve on some throws into the flat or underneath, or they can utilize him in the run game, but he can also stretch the field. You mentioned Malachi Coleman, and he had his best practice Sunday that he's had at Wisconsin. He transferred in last spring. He hasn't panned out necessarily at Nebraska and Minnesota, but he's a former four-star wide receiver, and he's 6'5". He can really stretch the field. So he could leapfrog someone like a Shamar Rigby who's coming off an injury and is working his way back. Ultimately, I wonder, are there going to be five receivers they throw the ball to? Probably not, but it's nice to see some guys making plays.
14: All right, speaking of making plays, Jesse, something that we've been yearning for as Wisconsin football fans is there was a time when you would have running backs come through, and you're like, this is running back university, baby. They just keep on churning them out. And then the last couple of years, you're like, that all happened. How's the running back room looking? Are we going to get back? I saw you had an article with running backs coach Jaden Everett believing they can get back to an RBU-type room. Tell me something good about the running backs.
13: I think Abu Sama has been as advertised here early on. Now, he spent three seasons at Iowa State. Wisconsin specifically brought him in not only because of his experience but because of his durability and leadership. There have been some runs that he's made that you go, I can see why he's the potential bell cow. As Jay never put it, he didn't mention a name, but he said that we want to have a bell cow. We want a true number one, and then the rest of the guys can sprinkle in around him. I mean, he broke off a 40-yard touchdown run. He had a 25-yard touchdown run. There's been a couple clips that have been put on X from Wisconsin's social media account where you can see some of that talent. I think Darian Dupree is much bigger. He's 215 this year. He said he played last year at 205 or 208, but he still has some shiftiness. He put a spin move on a dude yesterday for a 15-yard gain. And then I also think Brian Jackson is worth mentioning because he's 6'2", 240. He's an absolute load who can get downhill. Now, he's a little banged up right now, but Jay never didn't think it would be anything significant. So they have some options, but certainly people are starved for having a breakout type of player. And this could be Abusama's chance because he really split carries at Iowa State, and now he could step into that number one role.
14: Yeah, Jesse, speaking of those running backs, you got to have a good offensive line in front of you to bring some holes. Kevin Haywood going down. Any concern about Haywood, and is he missing time? And if so, is Wisconsin's offensive line going to be okay without him?
13: I got to say, I think that the biggest question or concern right now, if you're just watching practice, is the offensive line, which I'm sure makes everyone listening feel great. Emerson Mandel, who's the starting right guard, has been out because he suffered a foot injury in the spring. So he's still working back from that. Kevin Haywood has a lower body injury, and Wisconsin listed him as day-to-day. So it doesn't sound like it's anything serious, but obviously you don't want to miss very many practices in fall camp because you need to build some cohesion. The left side of their line has been pretty consistent. They have P.J. Wilkins playing left tackle, Colin Coverley at left guard, and then Austin Kowecki, the Oklahoma State transfer, at center. But, man, I think the biggest concern is when you drop down the depth chart at both tackle and center, what is going to happen to Wisconsin? The third tackle was Lucas Simmons. Now he's getting the starting reps at right tackle because Kevin Haywood is out. The second-team guys right now are dudes who have never played in a college game. And then at center after Austin Kowecki, I think there's been some inconsistency, particularly with some snaps. And so they need their top group healthy because I don't know how far down the depth chart you can go. So I would say that there's a lot of work for Eric Mateos to do with that group right now.
14: On the defensive side of the ball, by the way, Jesse Temple joining us right now, Badger Connect. Defensive side of the ball, Mason Poster grabbing headlines, Cooper Catalano grabbing headlines. Is the defense looking like the real deal coming into this year, Jesse, four practices in for fall camp?
13: I mean, I think this will be a better defense than they were last year. Now, they were 15th in the country in run defense, but they were not great against the pass. They were 62nd nationally in pass defense, which is why they went to the transfer portal and brought quarterbacks in that they felt could be more physical and athletic and they could play more man. Certainly, you have to start with Posa and Catalano. I mean, what can we say about them that hasn't already been said? Yeah. Posa had the interception yesterday. Catalano one-upped him because he had two yesterday. He had one in a 7-on-7 skeleton drill and then another one in 11-on-11 over the middle. He's just... There's a play where Posa just moved a running back out of the way and Catalano cleaned it up. And we saw a lot of that late last season. But I think the defensive line has some good potential. The top group, they weigh 320 and 333 pounds. So that's a good place to start when you're trying to stop the run. So I think there are some good pieces there. And the schedule lines up so that it's more manageable. This is a defense that ought to be able to help sustain Wisconsin throughout the season.
14: You have Colton Joseph over the weekend telling Big Ten Network that they're going to score a lot of points. You got Mason Posa talking about, you know, how good they are going to be defensively. Right now, again, Jesse, look into the crystal ball. I know we got four practices in fall camp under our belt. Which unit right now, are we going to score a lot of points offensively, or is defense going to stop a lot of points? Which one's going to be the cream of the crop here?
13: Since you're making me pick one, you know I never hedge, I'll say that the defense will stop some points. I'm not going to make some bold proclamation about the offense scoring 33 points a game when we've had three straight seasons of total underwhelming offensive play, and really you could go back to probably a season or two before that. Mm-hmm. So I need to see it before I believe it on offense. There are some pieces, but again, we've learned, I think, from our previous years of excitement that they got to go do it on the field. It doesn't matter what you say.
14: Yeah.
13: It's time for some action.
14: All right, Jesse. We love the action at Badger Connect, by the way. Jesse Temple on Twitter or, you know, X. Jesse, what do we got coming up for Badger Bites?
13: This week actually is a cool sit-down with Wisconsin's new football general manager. His name is Morocco Brown. He came on board just a couple months ago. So we talk about his history. He spent 25 years in front offices in the NFL, so he's certainly qualified to lead a college program, and just why he was interested in this job and what his role will be. And we got plenty more stuff on the way at Badger Connect. I know I'm biased, but if you're listening and you're not signed up, we'd love to have you subscribe for this year so you can check out what we're all about.
14: Yeah, love it. Love you at Badger Connect, and also the camp with our own Zach Heilprin by Brendan's Market. Good stuff right there. Jesse, football is back. Let us rejoice. Amazing stuff as always. And thanks for being the first of analyzing the meat from the beat. You're the man, Jesse.
13: Yeah, I hope my content checked out on that analyzation, but I guess I'll find out next week.
14: We'll reconvene next Monday. I'll let you know, okay, brother?
13: All right.
14: See you, Jesse. See you, analyzing the meat from the beat. Sounds like Wisconsin. We got a lot of opportunity to run like hell. But the line? Offensive line? Already a question mark? Gee. That's never any... It's never good. Again, though, 4 days into fall camp, but we're inching closer and closer to that Notre Dame matchup at Lambeau Field. That's less than a month away. All right, we'll take a little break here. Be right back.

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6: Ty Gibbs outlasted Christopher Bell and the rest of the field Sunday afternoon to win the Iowa Corin 350 at Iowa Speedway. It was Gibbs' second win of 2026, and the win moves him into second place in the point standings. The race was highly entertaining and featured seven caution flags along with an average speed of 103 miles an hour. With Gibbs the winner in Iowa, Christopher Bell recorded another second place finish this year. Ryan Blaney was third, with Josh Berry and Denny Hamlin the top five. Other notables include Joey Logano, who was 14th, Chase Elliott 15th, Brad Keselowski came home 27th, Kyle Larson 33rd, and Tyler Reddick finished last after crashing out early in the race in 36th. As mentioned, Ty Gibbs moves up to second in points behind leader Denny Hamlin. Ryan Blaney holds down third, with Tyler Reddick and Chase Briscoe the top five in the standings, with now three races to go before the start of the chase. Speaking of the upcoming schedule, the next race for the Cup Series is a date in the capital city of Virginia at the action track, Richmond Raceway. The Cookout 400 begins Saturday evening, live exclusively on the Motor Racing Network. And with this week's Monday Morning Race Recap on the Motor Racing Network, I'm Tim Cattelfemo.
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11: Hi, I'm State Representative Steve Doyle. We have your money, and some politicians in Madison don't want to give it back. Right now, Wisconsin has a $2.5 billion surplus. That means we took more money from you than we needed. This is at the same time as folks are straining to make ends meet, and some people are even skipping meals, medical care, and child care. Democrats and Republicans each have their own ideas as to what should happen with your money. However, in these polarized times, disagreement means gridlock, and gridlock means we're sitting on your money. That's why I'm asking our Democratic governor and our Republican legislative leaders to bring us back into special session to return your money now. Look, I voted for tax breaks in our current budget and for the budget surplus proposal put forth earlier this year, and I stand ready to vote for any reasonable proposal to provide needed relief again today, now. And that's why this message was paid for by the friends of Steve Doyle.
12: All righty. Adam Vinatieri is going to join us coming up next hour. Is he at the top of the hour, Todd?
13: That's correct.
12: Okay. Are you going to say anything about his speech?
13: I will not say a word unless you put me on the spot, which you've known to do, and then I will try not to backtrack and say what I need to say.
12: Okay.
13: Won't be anything mean.

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8: While it was a dramatic 4-3 victory in 10 innings for the Milwaukee Brewers over the Minnesota Twins yesterday at American Family Field, Jacob Mizorowski allowed 3 runs on 4 hits in 6 innings. He struck out 9 to increase his Major League leading total to 204. And it would be Jake Bauer singling home the winning run in the bottom half of the 10th. After Luis Lara made a spectacular run-saving catch, top half of the inning, to help send the Brewers to victory. There's more from manager Pat Murphy.
9: We're banged up as a team can be. And we're going into a 7-game stretch against 2 of the best teams in the National League. And that's just the way it is on the road. Maybe we'll come together even more. I don't know. But it's been, this win today was really solidified in my mind what a great bunch we have.
8: The Brewers now start their West Coast road trip tonight in San Diego. They'll face the Padres in 8:40 first pitch. Turning to the Packers, yesterday at training camp saw 2 players return from injury. That would be defensive tackle Javon Hargrave. He's off the PUP list, while running back Chris Brooks came off the non-football injury list. Today and tomorrow, the Packers will also have public practices before having their first preseason game Thursday in Pittsburgh against the Steelers.
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8: Wisconsin football had their 4th practice of fall camp yesterday. Standing out would be wide receiver Malachi Coleman, linebacker Mason Posa, as well as backup quarterback Ryan Hopkins. The Badgers will continue on with fall camp as they prepare for their September 6th matchup at Lambeau Field against the Notre Dame Fighting Irish. For the Wisconsin Sports Zone Network, I'm Ebo.

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15: WKTY weather for Western Wisconsin and Southeastern Minnesota.
16: High of 85 this afternoon under partly cloudy skies. North winds around 5 miles an hour. Low is dipped down to about 68 tonight. Highs level off around 85 tomorrow, chance for storms. High temperatures reach up to 84 Wednesday, with a slight chance of rain showers. Slight chance of thunderstorms, 79 on Thursday. Right now, 81.
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0: edge rusher he can be. We'll see what happens along the way. It'd be great if he really developed faster than many people think, because he's just such a good story, too. Such a good story. Let's do this. We'll take a break. We'll come back. Mike Clemens will join us when we return. Don't go anywhere. More of the Bill Michaels Show, broadcasting live out here in Sturgis, South Dakota. 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
2: WKTY weather for western Wisconsin and southeastern Minnesota.
24: Partly cloudy this afternoon with daytime highs approaching 85. North winds 5 to 10 miles an hour. 68 tonight, partly cloudy skies. Chance for storms tomorrow, highs level off around 84. Mid-80s Wednesday with a slight chance for showers. Turning cooler Thursday with highs in the upper 70s and thunderstorms possible. Currently, it's 82 degrees.
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6: WKTY weather for western Wisconsin and southeastern Minnesota.
7: Mainly sunny skies this afternoon with highs around 85. North winds 5 to 10 miles an hour. Partly cloudy skies tonight. Lows level off around 68. Chance of thunderstorms tomorrow. High of 84. Mainly cloudy. 84 Wednesday with a slight chance of thunderstorms. 79 Thursday. Storms continue. Right now, 85.
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1: Welcome back. All right, so my thanks to TCU head coach Sonny Dykes. And they will play North Carolina in Dublin, week zero. All right, so I have to admit, I did not have Max Crosby v. Kirk Cousins on my training camp bingo card. Of all the unlikely things, Max and Kirk squaring off would seem pretty close to the least likely thing ever. But somehow this was a real post from ESPN on Friday afternoon at ESPN. Quote, tempers flared during the Raiders training camp practice Friday when defensive end Max Crosby hit Kirk Cousins twice. The 15-year vet had had enough. Cousins got into Crosby's face, grabbing the All-Pros jersey while both exchanged words before it was broken up. Check out my dude Kirk. Notice we're not seeing the video. But it's a thing. It happened. So Kirk of all guys, going right at my dude Max. Of all the dramatic things. And before you try to run up in here and say the entire thing was overblown, obviously new head coach Clint Kubiak didn't think so, because he made them both sit out Saturday's practice. Violation of rules. So I'm happy to report, though, that there is footage. Not of that, but of both dudes on the practice field today, and the footage is of them dapping it up, and everything seems back to normal once again. Crises averted. They're fine. Well, they seem to be fine. Everything seems to be good on the practice field today. There's Max patting Kirk on the helmet. So two things about this unlikely kerfuffle between two of my favorite guys, really. First of all, it's not as unlikely as you might think. And second of all, on one level, I loved it, even though it did involve two of my favorite dudes. Look, we all know this about Max. Max only has one gear. Max will go at practice, full speed, 150%. And we know that they're constantly, even this far into his career, they're constantly asking, begging this guy, dude, do not hit the quarterback. What's new is the Vegas QB room. What's new are the QBs that Max is teeing off on. This is why I actually love Kirk standing up for himself and Fernando. Because Cousins in this case is not wrong. You can't hit the guy. You can't hit the guy in the red penny, period.
2: Period.
1: Even if you're Max Crosby, even if that's the energy that got you to the league and made you a generational talent, even drafted where you were. I mean, it's because of that energy that he is who he is. However, it's about the only thing that Max does that I can't get with. Hitting the quarterback in practice. Like, in years when the Raiders had arguably the worst quarterback room in the league, then it's almost funny. Then it's like, who cares? But now, when the Raiders are finally trying to get aligned behind a long-term franchise quarterback, hitting the quarterback suddenly is not that funny anymore. It actually was never funny, sort of funny, when they had years where they had nothing but crap in that room. Kirk was actually showing some awesome leadership in getting in the face of one of the scariest, baddest dudes in the league and telling him, hey, man, cut that crap.
3: Cut the crap.
1: Cut the crap. Get. Cut the crap. Get.
3: This is stupid. Get.
1: Probably after you hit him once, he was pissed.
3: Stop
1: but
3: it
1: after
3: right
1: the second
3: now.
1: Time, he's like, cut the crap.
3: Cut
1: get.
3: The crap.
1: Stop it.
3: Stop it right
1: Stop
3: now.
1: Stop it right now, Max.
3: This is stupid.
1: I mean, mild-mannered 37-year-old Kirk Cousins getting in Max's face. I mean, what's better than that, actually? And again, Kirk is right. And that's not one of those cases of,
4: right,
1: hey, Rome, it's like 180 degrees out there. It's the dog days of summer. Everybody's hot. Everybody's irritable. Everybody's miserable. Yeah, I get that. And that's probably all true. But it doesn't excuse Max hitting the quarterback. Because first of all, he's always like this. And second of all, you just risk having to put the number one overall pick on the field before he's ready. They've got a plan. They've got a plan. It's not even a Raider thing. Like I said, there's a reason. The guys who wear red jerseys, it's like screaming at you, do not go near that guy. Not only don't hit that guy, don't get anywhere near that guy. So you've got mild-mannered 37-year-old Kirk Cousins, who is 37, one max training camp hit away from an injury that suddenly makes Fernando Mendoza the week one starter. That's not the Raiders' plan. And it shouldn't be their plan. They're not rushing this guy. They've made it pretty clear, in fact. And this is why they have Kirk Cousins. So they don't need to rush Max out there. You know, we've heard that rap before, that sometimes when you draft a quarterback that highly, you have no choice. You have no other option. You got to play him. They don't want to do that with Mendoza. That's why they have Cousins. That's why they don't need Cousins, where you can get hurt anytime you take the field, but it's more likely that you'll get hurt when you've got a Hall of Famer like Max Crosby bearing down on you. They don't want that. You don't want that plan to get obliterated. And Max, he's one of my favorite athletes ever. I love the guy so much. But he's not a rookie anymore. He can't really help himself, unfortunately, but he's got to help himself. He just can't do that. He can't do that. Hitting the quarterback, your own quarterback, in practice, is just, frankly, it's unprofessional. And I hate to even say that about Max. Like, I don't want that getting back to him, but it really is. He can't hit that guy. And Kirk had every reason to push back hard and say, come on, man. Are you kidding? You know better than that. You are better than that. Now, that said, I'm not with the tin foilers, because anytime anything happens, out comes the foil. I'm not with the tin foilers that Max just wants out after the failed Ravens trade. I've heard that theory. Max doesn't give a damn. Max just wants out. Max has not gotten over the fact that the team that he loved, that he never wanted to leave, traded him. I don't buy that for a second at all. I haven't spoken to Max, but if you ask me, he's in a good place. And this is where I'm going to praise the guy beyond all praise. Only Max could go through something like that. Only Max could be in as good a place as he is right now, given what he's had to endure. Just follow me on this. One, the surgery. Two, a team that he loved and never wanted to leave. That's why he was so mad when they took him out of the game or ended his season prematurely. Trading him. Three, getting to the Ravens and getting right in his head, like, all right, I get this. It's not what I wanted, but I accept it. Let's go. I'm a Raven. Only to get there and like, whoa, something's off here. Something's not right here. Yeah, you can get on a plane and go back home. We're not doing this. I mean, there's so many things wrong about that. And yet Max is in a great place. Only Max. So I don't buy that for a minute. I think he's exactly where he wants to be. He maybe he is forgiven, but not forgotten. I think that stays with somebody like that. But I think the guy's going to have a huge year. As long as he doesn't maim the quarterback. But this is who he is. This is how he's always practiced. That's what I'm saying. I don't buy this nonsense about he's trying to get dealt. He's still angry. This is not out of character for Max. This is the way he has always practiced. Like I said, this guy practices as he plays. He only has one gear.
2: Practice.
1: He just had another vet call him out on it and say, hey, man, stop. Stop. You're blowing up our plan. We got a good plan here. We're going to have a good year here. We're going to be better. Don't be coming for me like that. You know better. You are better. So I love that Kirk did that and tried to check Max. And then Clint Kubiak checked them both. I don't know that you're changing Max. I just know Max, don't hurt your own quarterback. Save it for the other team. I just don't know that he can. I mean, look how far he is into his career. It's still happening. But I do not for a second think that he's looking for a way out. I mean, he's great where he is. He's going to play with a giant chip on his shoulder to prove everybody wrong. Even though he loves the Raiders, he's going to want to prove them wrong. He's going to want to prove everybody wrong who says he's not the same player. He's definitely going to want to prove the Ravens wrong. Like, y'all, you got it wrong about me. I got plenty of ball left. And he's going to come out. He always, always, always, always, as great as he is, he's never lost that chip. But it's going to be bigger this year. Just save it for the other guy. Max will be fine. Kirk did the right thing. Everybody's fine. Everybody's fine. I just didn't expect those two guys to be going at it. But knowing Max, I probably should have. And even knowing mild-mannered Kirk, I probably should have, because he's seen everything. He's done almost everything. He's not having that. He knows. Until told otherwise, he's QB1, and he's got to lead from the front and set the tone. All right, so Raider fan reaction. When we come back, third hour, looking for an ATP. I want to talk about the Colts situation and a few more quarterback situations, and I've got a few more things to get to. So stay after it. Third hour, straight ahead.
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17: Well, the Packers didn't have a first-round pick in April's NFL draft. The team's first pick, second-rounder Brandon Cisse, is trending upwards in his first training camp. The cornerback has been working with the number one defense each of the last two practices. Coach Matt LaFleur would not rule out the rookie being with the starters come week one against Minnesota.
18: Yeah, I think so. I think all those guys, we got a lot of confidence in all those guys, and we'll just let it all play out.
17: Packers gearing up for preseason game number one on Thursday in Pittsburgh. While it sounds as if their starters will get some action in the preseason, LaFleur acknowledged the worry for injuries, while also knowing the team has to be ready when they face the Vikings in about a month.
18: Yeah, anytime. It's just football is, there's a lot of unknowns, and you just, sometimes you gotta push the envelope.
17: Packers are back on the field for practice tomorrow before heading to Pittsburgh on Wednesday. Turn to the Badgers. They will also return to practice today after getting yesterday off. Wisconsin will jump into full pads this week. They open the season a little less than 4 weeks from now against Notre Dame.
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17: Well, a critical road trip for the Brewers begins tonight in San Diego. Milwaukee heads out west after a 5-2 homestand has them 5.5 games up on Chicago in the NL Central and 3 games up for the best record in the National League. After 3 games in San Diego, the crew will head to face the defending champion Dodgers in a 4-game set starting Thursday. With this Wisconsin Sports Zone Network update, I'm Zach Heil, Print. 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
17: Well, a critical road trip for the Brewers begins tonight in San Diego. Milwaukee heads out west after a 5-2 homestand has them 5.5 games up on Chicago in the NL Central and 3 games up for the best record in the National League. After 3 games in San Diego, the crew will head to face the defending champion Dodgers in a 4-game set starting Thursday. With this Wisconsin Sports Zone Network update, I'm Zach Heil, Print.
18: I thought it was a successful night. I mean, a lot of good tape to learn from. And like I said, it was the longest practice, and those guys got to learn how to fight through that fatigue.

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10: For WIZMnews.com, I'm Brad Williams. The subject of accountability regarding a city administrator came up during an information session today hosted by the La Crosse Area Chamber of Commerce. As part of a panel discussion, Brown Deer Village Manager Tyler Burkhart shared his perspective on holding a person in that position accountable.
11: I feel like I always need to be performing at a high level. And understanding the bosses of our elected officials are the citizens. So I can't just discount the citizens and business owners, because if they start talking with our city council, or in my case, a village board, unhappy with my performance, I know that's not going to be a good thing.
10: The city administrator plan goes before the common council this Thursday. The need for more healthcare workers in Wisconsin is a high priority for the University of Wisconsin system. The president of the system, Renee Wachter, spoke at the UWL campus today about seeking more state funding for healthcare training statewide. Wachter says that when healthcare is in short supply, it's harder for communities to thrive. Voters in Trempealeau County are choosing a sheriff on Tuesday. There are three candidates on the ballot, all Republicans, so whoever wins will likely become the next sheriff. The incumbent is Erica Coxlean, who was appointed by Governor Evers to replace Brett Semingson, who retired as sheriff last year. Chief Deputy Wayne Dahl and Blair Police Chief Ken Johnson are also on the ballot for Tuesday. No Democrats or any other candidates have filed to run for that position in Trempealeau County. A nearly $45 million school referendum goes before voters in the Gale Ettrick Trempealeau School District tomorrow. They're being asked to approve the funding that would go toward a capital improvement project at all of the district's buildings, additions at both elementary schools in Ettrick and Galesville, plus a secure entrance at the high school for the GET district. I'm Brad Williams.
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13: Long time. It wasn't the best played. It wasn't perfect. The Twins are really, really good ball club. They have great pitching. Their offense is very aggressive, very capable, and that's why they're in position they're in. We're banged up as a team can be, and we're going into a seven-game stretch against two of the best teams in the National League, and that's just the way it is on the road. Maybe we'll come together even more. I don't know, but it's been, you know, this win today was really, really solidified in my mind what a great bunch we have.
14: That's Pat Murphy. A couple comments yesterday. He's right about the stretch they are entering. That's what I want to talk about. But his comments on the game, I think, are interesting. Talk about what a significant or what a big-time win that is. I think he said maybe their best team win in a long time. They certainly didn't play all that well. I thought they could have won that game, you know, a couple different times before they ultimately did. The thing that's impressive, or the thing that's, I should say, so important about a win like that yesterday is that it's just the type of game you absolutely need to win. You have an early lead at home, Mizorowski on the mound. You're about to go on the road against some really tough competition. You just have to find a way by hook or by crook to win that game. And they did. And it was probably a little bit harder than it needed to be or should have been. But they did it. And every once in a while, and I'm sure Brewers fans, you feel this when you're watching. There's nights where the Brewers lose and you're like, okay, didn't have it, whatever. You go to bed annoyed. It's not the end of the world. Games like yesterday, that can't be one of those days. Mizorowski on the mound, rubber game of the series against a beatable Twins team. And the Twins are pretty decent, you know, upper third ball club in the American League. But it's not the Dodgers. It's not the Braves. Like, you just have to find a way on that day in those circumstances to not lose that game. And they didn't, and they won. So in that context, a very important and a very big team win. I agree with Murph on that. Not necessarily commentary on the quality of win, but the importance of win for sure. If you want to join and talk Brewers, we'll do this for about 15, 20 minutes here, and then I want to get back to the Packers at 5 o'clock. So 608-321-1670. Phone lines are wide open if you want to jump. Stop me if you've heard this before. I almost hate saying this because it's feels like it's become a little bit of a show cliche. But the Brewers are over 500. They're 30 games over 500, and they're not even playing all that great. Which, I guess, is a testament to how good and how consistent the Brewers have become over the last couple of years as an organization and as a franchise, where they can be 30 games over 500. I don't know if they're playing that well. You know, I popped open Microbrew this morning. J.R. Radcliffe, Kurt Hoag. Now, we got this day was a Todd cast. It was Rosiak on with J.R. And I laughed when I saw the podcast description. It says, Brewers are 30 games over 500. Are we crazy to still have concerns? Plus a conversation with Luis Lara and others. And I'm like, attaboy, J.R. Because this team is not playing their best baseball. I don't think they have been in a while. I feel like I just repeat myself on the Brewers these days. But I go back to the middle of June, that Cleveland series in the middle of the week where the situational offense hasn't been as good. Individual players haven't played as good. Yelich hasn't been what he was early on. Contreras went 0-for-5 yesterday. Now, Churio's been a little bit better recently. But the Milwaukee Brewers are on August 10th. Crazy statement. 30 games over 500. And I don't think they're playing all that well. And I don't even know if that's debatable. Now, you could tell me, well, Grant, that doesn't matter because they're winning. Okay, sure. On that, we agree. But if we're talking about quality of play, level of play, I don't think it's disputable. We've seen this team play better. Now, this kind of gets lost with Brewers fans. We kind of forget this. This kind of just is left behind in the wash of what was a very, very good 2025 season. But ask Cubs fans, or ask Sam Olver, because I remember him, Locked On Cubs, tweeting about this all the time, and he was hitting the nail on the head. He'll be all too familiar with this. A big reason the Brewers won the Central last year is because in the second half of the year, they won games they weren't necessarily supposed to win. Coming out of the All-Star break, the Cubs were playing really well. And I remember Sam's commentary on this, what he tweeted and what I heard on his podcast. The framing coming out of the All-Star break was, okay, the Brewers have some tough opponents coming up. This is where water should start to find its level a little bit. This is where the Brewers should drop a couple of games. The Cubs pick up a couple of games. The division gets tight. And then you have a horse race down the stretch for the pennant, right? That's what should have happened last year. What should have happened. If you run the calculations and you know, do the simulations and you go to FanGraphs and you look at the projections or whatever. That's what was supposed to happen last year. Coming out of the All-Star break, the Cubs were playing well. The Brewers were playing well, but their schedule was about to get tough and they should have had some losses. And then they swept LA out of the break. They took 2 of 3 in Seattle, and Seattle was a much better team last year than this year. They took 2 of 3 from the Cubs, and then they won 14 straight. And 3 of those wins in that winning streak were against the Mets, who at the time when that series started, the Mets were 10 games over 500. The Mets of last year, the Mariners of last year, not the Mets and the Mariners of this year. And I know the Mets completely tanked and crumbled down the stretch, but at the time coming out of the All-Star break, two weeks after the All-Star break last year, when the Brewers met up with the Cubs in the midst of their 14-game winning streak, when they swept the Mets, the Mets were 10 games over. The Cubs won 92 games last year. But the Brewers in the second half won a bunch of games they weren't supposed to win, which is why the Brewers ultimately won the division. I think if you go back and you play last season 100 times, I think the division plays closer than it ultimately ended up. Out of the break so far this year, I think the Brewers have perfectly won the games they're supposed to win. I think the second half so far for the Brewers has shaken out just like the simulations would probably have shaken it out. They beat the Mets 2 out of 3. They beat the Rockies 2 out of 3. Then they lost 2 of 3 in San Francisco. Weird ballpark, road trip. Nobody plays well in San Francisco. And they have talent. They took 2 of 3 from the Angels. They took 3 of 4 from Pittsburgh. And they just won 2 of 3 against the Twins. The Brewers are better than the Mets. They're better than the Rockies. They're better than the Giants. They're better than the Angels. They're better than the Pirates. And they're better than the Twins. They won each of those series, swept none, but won all of them, except for the San Francisco Giants series where they lost 2 of 3. But then you look at that series, it's like, well, it's kind of a weird series, weird ballpark. Giants, you know, they have more talent than their record would indicate, blah, blah, blah, blah, blah. I think so far out of the second, you know, out of the All-Star break into the second half, the Brewers have won the games they're supposed to win and probably not a single win more. At no point in the second half have they gotten greedy and landed sweeps. I guess they swept the Marlins right out of the break, which I neglected to mention because that kind of hurts my argument. Maybe they've won one more game than they were supposed to win. They won one series or swept one series. Next, the Brewers go to San Diego, to L.A. They play Seattle and then Atlanta at home. Those are 3 of the best teams in the National League. 3 of the 4 playoff teams. Given their injuries and their pitching situation, they depleted their pitching staff to win a couple games against the Twins this weekend. In that stretch, they should go somewhere around 500. If they come away from this road trip going 500, I think you take that as a success, right? That's the amount of games that they should probably win just on balance, on average. That's the Cubs' opportunity. That's the Cubs' chance saying, okay, the Dodgers should get a couple from the Brewers. The Padres should get a couple. The Braves should get a couple. This is a chance for the Cubs to make up a couple games because the Mets or the Cubs starting tonight, have the Nationals and they have the Cardinals, the White Sox and the Mariners. The White Sox are a nice team and that's a rivalry crosstown series. So that's a real, but the Cardinals just sold, albeit that's a rivalry series too. Washington's terrible and Seattle's bad. So if I'm a Cubs fan, I'm thinking right now exactly what I thought last year, about 2 weeks ago. All right, the Brewers should be due to lose some games. This is an opportunity for us to make up some ground. When this happened last year, the Brewers didn't give the Cubs a prayer. They put the pedal to the floor and just won, won, won, won, won. And the Cubs would win every other day, win 2 or 3 and look up and say, okay, well, it didn't matter because the Brewers beat. Thanks for nothing, Dodgers. Thanks for nothing, Braves. Thanks for nothing, Mariners. Thanks for nothing, Mets. That was last year. This team this year does not feel as good as the team did last year. But then again, I don't know that last year's team was blowing us away until all of a sudden they were. This next week is huge because this is the type of stretch last year that defined the division. The Brewers should come back down to earth. The Cubs are playing great and the two teams should kind of come together. Water should find its level. And last year, the opposite happened. The Brewers just won 14 straight and, you know, beat the brakes off of the Dodgers and the Braves and the Mets and a bunch of good teams at the time. And the Cubs could do nothing. All right, round two. Let's see how it goes this year. That's why this next week or so is so important. 608-321-1670. Some Brewers calls here. Wisco Sports Show. Who's this?
15: What's up, Grant? It's Brett from Bondwell.
14: Hey, Brett. Nice to have you back. What's going on?
15: I'm going to try not to interrupt you as much today. So I'm currently I have driven through Ohio and Indiana the whole day. I'm making my way back. I'm trying to decide what's worse, all the traffic or all the nothingness in those states with all the semi-trucks.
14: Is that worse than having a job, maybe?
15: Yeah, well, I just found out I was supposed to come back Wednesday for work, and I don't anymore, so one more day of jobless behavior will be nice.
14: I would rather have, I think I'd rather have the nothingness than the traffic, to answer your question.
15: Yeah, it is a little better, but, yeah, no, I was going to bring up what you said, is that I don't think people realize how lucky we are as Brewer fans. Like, obviously, we haven't won in the postseason, but, like, I started watching the Brewers every day in, like, 2016. I have watched one bad team that entire time. That's ridiculous.
14: Yeah. I mean, I started doing the show in 2018, and I always point out they made the playoffs every year I've been on the air. Except for 2022, which is the year they traded Josh Hader, which was maybe even better content for the show than making the playoffs. So we've had a really good run, Brett. And it's crazy to think, and it's crazy to say, they're 30 games over 500. I don't think they're playing all that well. It's crazy.
15: It didn't feel like that. Every time I checked the standings, I'm like, what the hell?
14: Yeah.
15: Like, this doesn't feel like a 30-game over team. With the bullpen, I'm like, man, the bullpen sucks this year. And then I look, and we have the best bullpen ERA. How do other teams deal with these bullpens giving up like six runs every time they come out?
14: Yeah, I don't know. And I don't know that this bullpen feels dominant like it did last year, Brett. Because last year, those guys were coming in. They were missing bats. They were getting strikeouts. It was clean. Uribe's dealt with a little more traffic.
15: I feel like,
14: but they're getting it done. They're finding a way to get through innings even when they're not pitching awesome.
15: It does feel like Miguel and Uribe have been just carrying. I can't remember the last time Miguel gave up a run, honestly. Like, it feels like it was in April when he was struggling a ton, but it does feel like. And so many guys, starters that can only go like five innings. Yeah, they're great in those five innings, but we need more guys. We need more guys that could pitch that sixth and seventh inning. And I don't trust any of them.
14: Well, they keep cramping, Brett, because none of them are drinking water, eating bananas. Like, can Harrison, Harrison kind of needs to give him six tonight. If Harrison comes out tonight and goes 4 2/3, I'm not saying they're boned, but you better hope that you get some length from Harrison tonight.
15: I think it's pretty disrespectful. Maybe Harrison's got a banana allergy, Grant. You ever thought of that?
14: That's a good, get an IV. Someone put an IV. Appreciate it, Brett. I got to get to one more caller here. There are affluent white women who get IVs during bachelorette parties. You would think Major League Baseball organizations with training staffs could get an IV in the... I'm saying? This should not be that hard. And if Kyle Harrison doesn't have it tonight and he's getting hit around, that's one thing. But for him to be as dominant as he was the other night and have to come out, he's getting cramps. Figure it out! Because if they don't get at least five, if they don't get at least six tonight, you and me are going to be pitching the seventh and the eighth tonight, Brett. That's who they're going to go to in San Diego. Hopefully the Brewers will be up by a million and I can go to bed and not have to deal with it because it could be brutal. 608-321-1670. 30 games up, by the way, again, as we complain. Wisco Sports Show, who's us?
16: Hey, Grant, this is Coach Freed.
14: Yeah, good evening, Coach Freed.
16: Good evening. Who takes more time off? Is it you or Brett and Bonduelle? It seems like recently you two have been everywhere.
14: Well, Brett and Bonduelle, when he takes time off, you notice he calls the show. And when he calls the show, that's me doing my employed task of hosting the show. So I that was my first thought there.
16: Yeah, I appreciate you sticking it out for us on Friday. We really appreciate that.
14: Blow me.
16: One thing that's kind of irking me is you've been talking about the Brewers for about 10 minutes, and you've yet to mention the job Deal Hall did yesterday. Comes in the 10th inning, and he just locks it down. Kind of hoping he'd got that at bat in the 10th or 11th coming up.
14: That was another thing.
16: It's on the mound and do it in the batter's box.
14: It's a good
16: all-time performance.
14: It's a good thing, Coach, and I'm sorry to cut you off, but I want to get to one more caller here real quick. I'm sorry. You're right about Deal Hall. I know you're a Dayton Lane fan. You're Brandon Sproat and you're Dayton Lane fandom. If I wanted to be a prick, I would just point out that Luis Lara saved his bacon. But I don't want to be. I think Dayton Lane Hall is an important piece of this bullpen, and yesterday was a nice moment for him, and I will leave it at that, and I will tip my cap to your boy, Coach Freed. All right, one more. Got about a minute. Wisco Sports Show. Who's this? Hello, hello? Line number two?
17: Oh, hey, this is Ian in Holman.
14: Hey, Ian. What's going on?
17: Hey, I meant to call, or I tried to call him yesterday, last evening. I was just going to say you're probably happy that we are doing so well. The Brewers are, and correct, up on the Dodgers and up on the Cubs so much. It seems like that's the way you want to roll. I'm sorry, I'm not trying to be a dick. But
18: what? You think I'm happier when the Brewers are frustrating me?
17: It sounds like it almost.
18: Okay.
17: Okay. That's why. That's the only reason I called. I know you might do it just for the radio, but yes.
18: Here's the thing. So, Ian, I appreciate the call, and I'm just going to run here. Here's the thing. I could do a 2-minute segment, say, hey, the Brewers are 30 games over. They're winning games. It's great. And we'll talk Packers. We'll be right back. You know what I mean? Like, I could do that. That's kind of boring. It's not really analyzing. It's not really engaging with the baseball games. I think this next week is going to be really here. Ian, you want warranted strong commentary. If the Brewers, not that the season up until this point hasn't counted, nice season, lots of wins, of course, you will hear me glaze them big time over the next week and a half. If they like, I'll talk about 30 games over, 5 up on the Cubs. This next week is big time. I think coming out of the break so far, they've won the games they're supposed to win. They've taken 2 of 3 against a bunch of bad teams, save for the Giants. They've done what they should have done. This next week, this is when they can really, really, I don't know, deflate or damage the Cubs, because this is where the Cubs are supposed to pick up some games. And last year, this is when the Brewers kind of slammed the door, started to run away with it. Got a break. I'm late. We'll wrap up hour number one next.
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18: 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Give them a call with any questions. Plenty of summer left to get down there or up there, over there, depending on where you are, and enjoy America's National Park of Speed. Certainly one of Wisconsin's gems. David Westby says maybe the second important stretch left for the crew, August 31st to September 9th. Maybe the most important, depending on how the race shapes up until then. Regardless, those are the two most important stretches. I think this next week is huge. And the parallels between this year and last year can be, will be, might be very interesting, because this is the stretch last year where Cubs fans were thinking, all right, here's where the Brewers are going to come back down to earth a little bit, because they're playing the Dodgers, they're playing the Braves, and the Brewers just took off in the second half and never looked back. And that's why the Cubs won 92 games, and they're sitting there with their thumb up their butt in the wild card, because the Brewers won a bunch of games they probably weren't supposed to win. Thank you to whoever clarified. It's Logan Henderson tonight pitching, not Kyle Harrison. So you are correct, Logan Henderson. Whatever, feed him a banana too. Give him a banana, give him an IV. They need length from these starters. They cannot have a guy leaving in the fifth or early on in the sixth with the current shape of the bullpen because of cramps. That's all I'm saying. Packers reset on the other side. 2 minute update from Zach. We'll be right back.
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3: Well, the Packers didn't have a first-round pick in April's NFL draft. The team's first pick, second-rounder Brandon Cisse, is trending upwards in his first training camp. The cornerback has been working with the number one defense each of the last two practices. Coach Matt LaFleur would not rule out the rookie being with the starters come week one against Minnesota.
4: Yeah, I think so. I think all those guys, we got a lot of confidence in all those guys, and we'll just let it all play out.
3: Packers gearing up for preseason game number one on Thursday in Pittsburgh. While it sounds as if their starters will get some action in the preseason, LaFleur acknowledged the worry for injuries, while also knowing the team has to be ready when they face the Vikings in about a month.
4: Yeah, anytime. It's just football is, there's a lot of unknowns, and you just sometimes you gotta push the envelope.
3: Packers are back on the field for practice tomorrow before heading to Pittsburgh on Wednesday. Turn to the Badgers. They will also return to practice today after getting yesterday off. Wisconsin will jump into full pads this week. They open the season a little less than 4 weeks from now against Notre Dame.
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3: Well, a critical road trip for the Brewers begins tonight in San Diego. Milwaukee heads out west after a 5-2 homestand has them 5.5 games up on Chicago in the NL Central and 3 games up for the best record in the National League. After 3 games in San Diego, the crew will head to face the defending champion Dodgers in a 4-game set starting Thursday. With this Wisconsin Sports Zone Network update, I'm Zach Heil, Print.
4: Yeah, I thought it was a successful night. I mean, a lot of good tape to learn from. And like I said, it was the longest practice, and those guys got to learn how to fight through that fatigue.
2: This

0: I think it's a good call, Todd. Well, you were talking about tight end, and I'm glad that you mentioned that, because this is something Clemens brought up. They're really short on tight ends right now. And I know Tucker Kraft's coming back, and that's a huge player, but you're talking about 2-3 tight end sets. They got Josh Wiley. They don't really have much else. I'll play this cut because Mike, this is perfectly timed. He talked about this on Bill's show earlier today. Matt LaFleur talking about how short there are bodies at that position.
1: Yeah, I mean, it's probably our youngest position on our football team right now when you talk about Luke and Tuck not being out there. So, you know, it's a lot of good learning going on, some learning through failure a little bit at times, but I think the guys are making progress. I can tell the desire is there. Oh. And, you know, these are valuable reps for our guys.
0: The desire is there. That's a little bleak on tight end. They miss Ben Sims. They could use Ben Sims back. Fitzpatrick, that guy was hurt. Mike's talked about him. I think he mentioned him on the show last week when he was on Thursday. They just need they need a good old Donald Lee or Andrew Corliss, because Tucker Kraft can't be the end-all be-all. He can't do everything. I mean, they want to run 2 tight end sets. Tucker Kraft can only be one of those guys. One more call here, and then we'll take a break. Let's go Sports Show. Who's this?
2: Tony, Alaska.
0: Hey, Tony. What's going on?
2: Man, listening to the show, you'd think the Packers are going to win 4 games this year. There's so much doom and gloom.
0: From me or from callers? Or both?
2: Both. It's just let it play out. Good God. It's like, I guarantee you every other fan base is saying this, the same thing about their team. It's just like, my God. It's just give them a chance. I mean, I'm not the biggest LaFleur fan. And, you know, I think they got talent. You got to give Gannon a chance. You know, they got 2 huge guys coming back from injury. You know, is it going to be perfect? No, but, you know, they haven't even played a preseason game yet. Everybody's just like, oh, family night, you know, they're penalties and they're going to suck. It's like, just give them a chance. You know, let's see how it plays out. And,
0: sure,
2: you know, I don't know.
0: No, that's a fine call, Tony. Appreciate the call on Alaska. They'll get a chance. We're all going to give them a chance. Well, I'll speak for myself. I'm going to give them a chance, absolutely. But we got a show to do today on August 10th. So we're talking about what's going on now. And there was good on Family Night. We talked about the kicker. Matthew Golden continues to be good. But if you read Domofsky, read Huber, sloppy practice, a lot of penalties. Matt LaFleur talked about that. So we're going to point that out. I'm not telling you that it's going to doom their season. Just saying, make a note of it. And we'll see how the season plays out. But, Tony, if I got on here every day and said, well, the season hasn't started yet, you know, give them a chance, let's see how it plays out, there wouldn't be a show. You know what I mean? So we're not going to get the Packers in trouble for something they haven't done yet. But at the same time, you know, the last 3 years, the season has ended in a way that doesn't exactly have Packers fans psyched up. And I think that colors the way that they view this upcoming season. And hopefully the Packers will look better this year. And I think we're all looking for reasons why that could be true. But we're also, you know, noticing trends or concerns that, you know, maybe you're going to end them up in the same place. Penalties at Family Night is part of that. I don't know that that's incredibly dooming, but it's something worth mentioning. Again, a little late for a break, so if you're on hold, I promise I'll get to you, but I got to get this bottom of the hour break, and we'll be right back.
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0: Well, the Packers didn't have a first-round pick in April's NFL draft. The team's first pick, second-rounder Brandon Cisse, is trending upwards in his first training camp. The cornerback has been working with the number one defense each of the last two practices. Coach Matt LaFleur would not rule out the rookie being with the starters come week one against Minnesota.
16: Yeah, I think so. I think all those guys, we got a lot of confidence in all those guys, and we'll just let it all play out.
0: Packers gearing up for preseason game number one on Thursday in Pittsburgh. While it sounds as if their starters will get some action in the preseason, LaFleur acknowledged the worry for injuries, while also knowing the team has to be ready when they face the Vikings in about a month.
16: Yeah, anytime. It's just football is, there's a lot of unknowns, and you just, sometimes you gotta push the envelope.
0: Packers are back on the field for practice tomorrow before heading to Pittsburgh on Wednesday. Turning to the Badgers, they will also return to practice today after getting yesterday off. Wisconsin will jump into full pads this week. They open the season a little less than 4 weeks from now against Notre Dame.
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0: Well, a critical road trip for the Brewers begins tonight in San Diego. Milwaukee heads out west after a 5-2 homestand has them 5.5 games up on Chicago in the NL Central and 3 games up for the best record in the National League. After 3 games in San Diego, the crew will head to face the defending champion Dodgers in a 4-game set starting Thursday. With this Wisconsin Sports Zone Network update, I'm Zach Heil, Print.
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18: What do you think of Lucas's night?
19: Van Ness.
16: That's tough for me to tell right now without looking at the tape, but he seemed disruptive.
19: I should call Lucas Van Ness after the scrimmage on Saturday. What did you think of him not? You got to go back and watch.
16: Yeah, I thought he did a lot of good things, and he's got to keep on building on his performances.
0: Just noticing those are very short answers. Maybe Lucas Van Ness is having a great training camp. Maybe Matt LaFleur believes that he's going to be a dominant stud pass rusher. Andy Herman and others sharing today. Oh, Van Ness is out there on kick return. Probably nothing. Just noticing. Mark it down. We're in noticing season. Write it down. Maybe we'll come back to it. Maybe not. Thanks for waiting through the break here. Two of you. 608-321-1670. Wisco Sports Show. Who's us?
20: Well, well, well, if it isn't my old friend Grant Bill.
0: Eric on I-90, I went to a wedding in La Crosse this weekend. I thought of you as I came across Top Potoma Hill.
20: I bet you did. I bet you did. That's pretty good. I'm glad you did.
0: What's going on?
20: Did you have somebody call in and complain about too many penalties in the family night game?
0: Well, no one needed a call. It's been a big feature of the show. I've been, you know, beating them up for that. Why? Does that seem silly?
20: Okay. Well, yeah. I'm like, well, okay. All right. Too many penalties against your own team.
0: Well.
20: Well, yeah, right. You are practicing. I guess it doesn't matter.
0: It is on TV. There are reporters there. This is the thing. Like, we either got to cover practice or not cover practice. And if we're covering it, we're going to talk about what happened at practice, you know?
20: Well, do they even have, like, real refs come there, or do they have their own set of refs?
0: Yeah, no, they had Sean Hockley's crew there on Friday night.
20: Really? Wow.
0: I know.
20: Well, okay, Grant, I'm with you. These penalties are getting way out of hand. Way out of hand.
0: Yeah. Yes. I think maybe.
20: I've been getting a lot of feed, Peter Bukowski,
0: mm-hmm.
20: a lot of feed on Top 100.
0: Mm-hmm.
20: He seems to be upset.
0: Mm-hmm.
20: If I was Jordan Love, I would hire him as my defense attorney for just about anything. Because that guy can come up with more stats in a half heartbeat.
0: Yeah.
20: About Jordan Love than anybody in the world. But don't you think, so where do you feel he should be ranked in Jordan Love? 72?
0: In the 62, see, this is why 52. it's why it's so meaningless to me is I don't know. The good quarterback should all probably be in the top 30. You know what I mean? Like, how could you put a pretty good quarterback below a pretty good guard? Like, those two things aren't, even if the guard is better at being a guard than the quarterback, like, I don't know, the top 100 just, that's why I can't engage with that. And God bless Peter for the work that he does, but I can't do it.
20: God bless him. Now, that's a little bit of an insult. You know, Southern women will say, God bless that. You know, they would say that about maybe, you know, they would.
0: Yeah.
20: You know, God bless Southern women. So, that's all right. God bless him.
0: Right.
20: God bless that Peter Bukowski.
0: All right.
20: for keeping on with us.
0: There are
20: let's not keep on with it either.
0: Okay.
20: Can't wait for the season to start, Grant. Gonna do the jet sweep on to I-90 right now.
0: Enjoy it. We'll talk again soon.
20: Have a good one, bud.
0: Yeah, you too. Eric on I-90. All right, two more of you here. Wisco Sports Show. Who's this?
21: Hey, Grant, Nick and Marinette, how are you?
0: I'm excellent, Nick. How are things up there?
21: Doing well, thanks. I think two callers. I'm gonna rant for a minute here.
0: Go ahead.
21: But I'm gonna put a disclaimer out. I'm still a Packers fan. We'll always be a Packers fan. But he was saying how we need to give LaFleur a chance, and there's so many complaining and arguing out there. But I mean, in the sports world, what have you done for me lately? You mm-hmm. look at, I think you and Bill talked about today about Lucas Van Ness being selected before Jaxon Smith-Njigba, and the Packers in the previous years on who they could have got, but got these people instead. So now, I know LaFleur isn't making all the decisions, but he's part of it when it comes to drafting.
0: Yeah.
21: I mean, how many playoff wins have you got us? You look at the season upcoming, they're saying the Packers should be 5-0 coming into Micah Parsons' return. So it's kind of like looking at it where you are frustrated. We have two Super Bowl wins with the two most tenured quarterbacks ever in the history on one team
0: mm-hmm.
21: with no quarterback change. So, I mean, if you look at it, you have to be a little bit frustrated. And you look at Keyshawn Nixon saying, oh, I'm so thankful that Matt LaFleur is taking it easy on us at practice. Practice are getting done a little bit earlier and so forth like that. I mean, how does that equate to when you're actually hitting somebody and you're getting those stupid, silly injuries like the hamstrings or quad injuries, oblique, stuff like that? So, I mean, I'm not saying run it like Dan Campbell, but, I mean, have a little bit more physicality and hold these guys to a little bit more accountability, I would say.
0: Yeah.
21: So I would disagree with him and say the fact, hey, man, let's try to see what this team truly has, because we've had some bad losses in the regular season. I think the Panthers and a couple other ones that have been in there. Ivan O's not given in the NFL, especially the first five games they have. Should they? Yes. But we transition from Favre, Rodgers, and now Jordan Love. So I think, and kicking the cameras out so they can't see or having the refs signal Trey Smack's kicks, to see if they're good or not in practice. I mean, what is that message sending to your team? Is this a do-or-die season you have to have Matt LaFleur and to be a little bit too precise? I'll leave it at that. Appreciate your show. Always do. Thanks, Grant.
0: Appreciate it, Nick. Thanks for listening up in Marionette, WNAM. I don't know what message that sends to the team. We've talked a little bit over the last 3 weeks, stemming back to the owners' meetings. I don't know if that they've sent the perfect message to the fans. I think fans are frustrated, and I don't know that the team specifically had policy at the owners' meetings really confidently put his chest behind those extensions. And it's not the organization's job to service the fans, but I don't know that the Packers have been as mindful of some of the frustrations of their fan base as maybe they could have been. I don't know what it sends to the team. I'm not on the team, but I can say, you know, the message it sends to the fans, because I hear from as many fans as anybody, because now I do this show and then I'm on Bill's show for 4 hours. We were joking earlier today. Bill's show is just the Matt LaFleur complaint factory. We clock in. We're Matt LaFleur's HR for 4 hours every day. Cindy and Madison text in. Tony's right. Called Tony in on Alaska earlier. Said, Tony's right. All doom and gloom as far as Rob Domofsky. I haven't heard much positive come out of his mouth in relationship to the Packers over the last 2 years. I think he's related to Cowherd, who is a Packer hater. Let's let a few games play out before we start stringing people up. It's kind of ridiculous. Well, we will. We're gonna let the games play. We're gonna let the games play out. But anytime these kind of comments come up, Cindy, we have a show to do today. It's August 10th, right? So we're gonna talk about what's going on August 10th. And I think family night was clunky and filled with penalties. Doesn't have to mean anything, but it was. So we're talking about that and talking about what maybe it could mean or couldn't mean. And we're listening to the coaches' comments and we're reading into it the best we can. And when the games start, of course we'll talk about the games. But if I come on the air every day and say, well, we won't know until the games start, well, that would be a pretty pointless show. I also don't think Cowherd is a Packers hater. He glazed the Packers constantly for the last couple of years. And then this last year, they ended up a wild card again and they lost 5 in a row to end the year. And he's like, wait a minute, as he should be. I think the bloom and the excitement of the young, uprising Jordan Love Packers came off the rose over the last calendar year for a lot of people, Packers fans included, but I think a lot of national media people, too. Wisco Sports Show, who's this?
1: Hey, Grant. Greg from Appleton, Wisconsin.
0: Hey, Greg. Appreciate you listening always. What's going on, G-Dub?
1: Hey, question.
0: Yeah.
1: And then I have a comment.
0: Please.
1: How many weddings do you go to a year?
0: How many weddings?
1: Yeah. You go to an awful lot of weddings, Grant. You know, you can say, you go to that well a lot. You know, you can say I'm one of my grandmas.
0: Probably 4 or 5. You think I'm lying about going to weddings?
1: No, no. Absolutely not. No. It just seems like every time, like Fridays, you're gone. No, I got a wedding. How many have you had this past year?
0: Well, I could count them up. I think the number is 4 or 5, and I don't have another one this calendar year that I can think of.
1: Okay. All right.
0: Something like that.
1: All right. Okay. Comment. Okay. Lucas Van Ness. Why don't get my Packers fans, like, what did you expect? Like, he was a first-round draft pick, correct?
0: Top 15. He was the 13th overall pick in the draft, G-Dub, correct.
1: Okay. What did he do at Iowa? He didn't even start. Tell me one thing he did at Iowa that was like, wow. Besides physical traits, correct. He's an athletic freak. How many of those we see come and go through the NFL? Yeah, stop. I think Packer fans need to stop acting like so surprised that he's not producing. He wasn't even a starter.
0: So
1: he got drafted on physical traits. Go ahead.
0: No. I was just going to say, and I got to run, G-Dub. I appreciate it. We'll talk more later. I'm just behind it. He didn't start at Iowa because that's the way Kirk Ferentz runs that program. Like, if Kirk Ferentz didn't have some rule about underclassmen starting, he would have started. He was the quality of a starter, and he played a lot of snaps. So dump on the pick all you want. That's fine. But don't have that be the reason, because that's just like an Iowa quirk that really doesn't. He was one of their better players. He didn't start because he was an underclassman in Kirk Ferentz. You know, they have history and tradition and they stick to their Iowa roots down in Iowa City instead of trying to run the air raid for some reason. One more call here. Wisco Sports Show. Who's this? And then we'll get to the mailbag.
2: Ridge Runner Mark, how are we doing, sir?
0: Good evening, Ridge Runner. I'm well. Got about a minute. What's up?
2: I just want to say people are talking about, wait till the season starts, blah, blah, blah, blah. But when you look at practice, good practice habits translate to details being followed on the field. And if we can point back to this and say, they're sloppy on the field because they were sloppy in practice, so let's nip it in the bud right now. Do we need to blow up about it and say, oh, my God, it's doom and gloom? No. But you're right. We should point it out. It's worthy to note. If you're not practicing well, that's going to translate into failures on the field, and we should at least point to it and say, hey, let's clean this up.
0: Yes.
2: That makes sense. That makes the most sense.
0: Yes, and I would agree with all that. I also say it's a daily talk show. It's a daily talk show. So we'll react to the games when they start. And they're going to get it. We're not giving up on the season. Just, we're going to talk about what's going on in training camp. Some good, some bad. There have been good things today. We've spent less time on those things. but we have mentioned them. We have talked about them. The Monday mailbag, your question. Still a couple minutes if you want to fire one in. GrantBills21@gmail.com. We'll do that next to wrap up.
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4: Hey guys, remember when someone had your back growing up? 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
22: 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The usual blue bloods and rising powers are all there, but the top five have something else in common: experience at quarterback. Ohio State has Julian Sain. Notre Dame has C.J. Carr. Texas has Arch Manning. And Oregon rolling with Dante Moore. And don't forget about Georgia bringing back Gunnar Stockton. None of that guarantees a championship, but it does reinforce how important experience has become in the expanded playoff era. Quarterbacks are going to be asked to navigate more high-pressure games, and teams with players who have already seen those moments have a significant advantage. Quarterbacks may not all have the same resume, but every one of these programs believes its guy has the experience to handle the biggest stage. 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I'm Dan Patrick, and this is Above the Noise. 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
24: Because the mail never stops.
25: Yours? I've been writing to you.
26: Ah, she's got mail. That's the name of the
27: book. That's it, honey.
24: There's never a let-up. It's relentless. Every day it piles up more and more and more. And you got to get it up. And the more you get out, the more it keeps coming in.
0: The Monday Mailbag. All topics, questions for consideration. We've got to be quick today. GrantBills21@gmail.com. Tyler in Mass. Work has officially moved from the suburbs of Boston to the middle of Cambridge. Today I had to download 5 apps on my phone for different purposes, such as paying for parking, reserve a desk, locker, etc. All this has made me wonder, what is the most useless app that you have on your phone right now? I have apps for all of my, like, my retirement fund, my investment stuff. And I would check them more often, but I go a week or two without checking them, and then they undownload. So then I have to re-download and then remember my... So I just... F it. There's money in there. It's fine. Cowdy Mike says, Grant, I'm up in Spearfish, South Dakota, sitting at the corner of Jackson and Main outside the Stadium Sports Grill, drinking a PBR. Watching all the rally bikers ride by, I saw my first pair of pasty bikette boobs. Yikes. His words, not mine. Would you ever own a Harley? I would own a motorcycle, if only to drive around the Driftless region, because I think that would be fun. But I would not want it to be overly loud. I would just want to peacefully, like, just, you know, putt through. That's all I would want. Goose eggs. Hope you had a great time at the wedding. If it's an open bar and you feel welcome, what do you drink? Also, if it's a cash bar, what are you drinking? If it's a cash bar, I will drink what's free. If it's an open bar, gin and tonic normally. If all things were equal, I drink rum and Coke. I love Diet Coke. I love Captain Morgan. It's delicious. I love how it makes me feel. I love everything about a rum and Coke. But then I wake up in the middle of the night and my stomach feels like there's a nuclear bomb in there. So gin and tonic. Cleaner, crisper, and gets you drunk. I did do a tequila shot, though. Paid for it. Thanks, Dad. Put it on his tab. It's family wedding. Thank you for listening. Be back tomorrow at 4. Good luck to the Brewers tonight. I'm scared.
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4: WKTY weather for western Wisconsin and southeastern Minnesota.
10: Lows dip down to about 68
11: tonight under partly cloudy skies.
10: Winds out of the east around 5 miles an hour.
11: Chance of thunderstorms tomorrow.
10: Daytime highs approaching 84.
11: Cloudy skies with a few peaks of sun.
10: Mainly clear skies tomorrow night.
11: Slight chance of thunderstorms.
10: Lows dip down to about 67.
11: Currently, it's 84 degrees.

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1: Welcome all back at MGM Tonight, Westwood One Sports. He's Brad Evans. I'm Pat Boyle. The phone number to join the show is 310-840-4910. Again, that's 310-840-4910. All right. We've given you a lot of NFL news and storylines here over the weekend, from training camp, practices, Hall of Fame game in the books, Hall of Fame speeches. We'll get to some of the biggest takeaways. We already played the best joke from Adam Vinatieri. Maybe we could play it again later on in the show. I'm not going to repeat it. Maybe not.
2: That's a good one.
1: It's borderline safe for radio. But we got some preseason openers coming up on Thursday. A lot of preseason action Thursday, Friday, this weekend as well. But Brad, some other big news over the weekend. Let's get to some NFL buying or BS training camp edition. And let's start here with the biggest news over the weekend. And that is Commanders offensive tackle, their left tackle, the blindside protector for Jaden Daniels, Laremy Tunsil, five-time Pro Bowler, one of the best left tackles in the game, will miss a, quote, significant portion of the season, quote, with a torn triceps. Not a great start at all for this Commanders team that really doesn't have a whole lot of margin for error, in my opinion. This is a big season for Dan Quinn. They did sign Stephon Diggs a couple of days ago, but now they lose their left tackle for maybe the entire season. And so, Brad, I'll tee you up here and ask you first, buying or BS with Tunsil sideline. Jaden Daniels' stock takes a substantial hit with the quarterback finishing under 549.5 rushing yards. What do you say?
3: Oh, that's a heaping, smoldering pile of BS, my friend, because I still think Jaden Daniels is going to ball off from a statistical point of view. He's looked repeatedly and reportedly very comfortable under center so far in training camp. Bringing in Diggs, a pair with Terry McLaurin. You got Chigakonkwo there. Rashad White has got some sticky fingers out of the backfield. It's going to be a safety valve underneath. What this is going to do is exactly this. With Tunsil out, that offensive line, which was middle of the pack with Tunsil healthy, they're probably going to be a bottom 10 unit, but it's not going to completely discombobulate the offense. Sure, Daniels could just succumb to pressure on occasion, but he is going to have a lot more flush out of the pocket situations with his elite opportunistic legs. A guy I think is going to soar past 549.5 rush yards. In fact, if you can guarantee me even 15 games out of Daniels, he may have 700 rush yards. He's got to uncork early and often because the defense is going to be lousy. I still feel that Jaden Daniels is going to have balls out. A lot of talk of balls here on the show today. A season to say the least. So I think Daniels could be good for, 22 to 24 passing touchdowns. Again, 700 rushing yards, right around, 5-6 rushing touchdowns. So again, that statement is BS. I am not writing off this offense and certainly not diminishing the value of Jaden Daniels with Tunsil up.
1: I'm going to have to disagree to a certain extent. Now, you wrote this question in our rundown for the show here. And so in terms of the rushing yards, I do think that Jaden Daniels could go over. I think he could rack up 600, even 700 rushing yards this year. You know, for context, his rookie season, he had 891 rushing yards. Remember, he played every single game. They went to the NFC title game. He stayed healthy. Despite all of our concerns about him needing to slide, needing him to take less hits in the open field, last year, it wasn't even, I mean, he did get hurt the last time with the elbow running in open field, but the first two injuries that he suffered last year were not because of an inability to slide or get down or anything like that, but he only played in seven games. He was injured all throughout the season. And so in seven games, and a couple of those leaving early because of injuries, he had 278 rushing yards. If Jaden Daniels plays 15 games, yes, I think he could rack up 600 rushing yards or more, especially because his blindside protector and Laremy Tunsil is going to miss maybe the entire regular season. That offensive line is going to be worse. He is going to have to scramble. He is going to have to make things happen with his legs. That doesn't mean that the Washington Commanders offense is going to be good. I think this is a massive loss. And, we look back at the Chargers season a year ago. They were still able to make the playoffs because their defense was so good. despite the fact that they lost both of their tackles, Joe Alt and Rashawn Slater. So far, the Commanders, it's just Laremy Tunsil, but he was the best lineman on, like you said, an otherwise average offensive line at best. I think this is a big loss. I think this Commanders offense is being held together by basically Jaden Daniels himself right now. After the down year Terry McLaurin had, Stephon Diggs, basically unwanted in free agency, gets signed for the cheap just a couple of days ago, and the run game left a lot to be desired last year with Bill Kroski Merritt. You mentioned they brought in Rashad White, but man, and now David Blau, first-time offensive coordinator. I don't have high hopes for this offense, especially now that Laremy Tunsil is out. So, yes, I think Jaden Daniels can still go over his rushing yards, but man, I don't think this offensive unit is going to be elite by any stretch. Let's move on and hit one more here, Brad. Seahawks rookie running back Jadarian Price, straight from Notre Dame, will be sidelined for the next few days with leg soreness, a setback that should only temporarily halt his impressive camp. So, Brad, buying or BS, Jadarian Price plays at least 15 games, generates roughly 60 to 65% of the opportunity share in Seattle, and tops 1,000 rushing yards in his rookie season. That number, 1,000 rushing yards, is plus 250 odds with our friends at BetMGM. What do you say?
3: Oh, dude, BS. The reason being is I don't think he's going to do 1,000 rush yards. Look, he's been ultra impressive so far in training camp. A lot of people are, you know, worried about his pass catching ability. They have really worked on that craft with him, and he has thrived. I know he had 6 receptions last season, working in concert with Jeremiah Love for your Fighting Irish. Only had 113 rush attempts, but off the charts advanced analytics, 3.92 yak per attempt at the collegiate level, 28.3% missed tackle rate. That's going to transition quite nicely to a Seattle team in a very healthy offensive environment. He's going to be a top 24 fantasy running back, but 1,000 rush yards, I can't buy that. So slight heap of BS.
1: Yeah, I'm going to say BS as well. Even though Zach Charbonnet is going to be worked back in slowly following his torn ACL in the playoffs, I still think that's a big number for Jadarian Price to get to. All right, when we come back, we'll preview the AFC West. Is it the best division in football?
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15: Hi, I'm State Representative Steve Doyle. We have your money, and some politicians in Madison don't want to give it back. Right now, Wisconsin has a $2.5 billion surplus. That means we took more money from you than we needed. This is at the same time as folks are straining to make ends meet, and some people are even skipping meals, medical care, and child care. Democrats and Republicans each have their own ideas as to what should happen with your money. However, in these polarized times, disagreement means gridlock, and gridlock means we're sitting on your money. That's why I'm asking our Democratic governor and our Republican legislative leaders to bring us back into special session to return your money now. Look, I voted for tax breaks in our current budget and for the budget surplus proposal put forth earlier this year, and I stand ready to vote for any reasonable proposal to provide needed relief again today, now. 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